And playing you some of my favorite artist interviews with your favorite country artists. Brantley Gilbert throughout the night tonight. Right now, John Morgan. Here's Kid Myself.

0: Country Nights Live, it's Pat Brantley. Brantley, I've got to tell you, years and years ago, I received a pair of brass knuckles from your promo team that to this day, I still keep in my Jeep.
1: Long woman.
0: Haven't had to use them yet, but they're there just in case.
1: Well, I hope you never do, but if you do, I'm glad you'll have them. You know what I mean?
0: If I ever do, I'm going to be calling you and thanking you, going, whoo, you just saved the day. Thank you.
1: They're a paperweight.
0: They were a paperweight. I remember that.
1: They don't really like when you fly with them.
0: Right. It was about the shipping or something, right?
1: No, they're just like, they're kind of illegal. I went to get on a plane with a pair of them one time, and I didn't know I had them. I ended up getting arrested at the airport, which was weird. And it was wild, too, because it was in Nashville, and like everybody was flying to Vegas for the ACM Awards. So it's like anybody who wasn't flying private was in line and at that airport. And I was with somebody at the time that wasn't really a fan of me getting arrested. And it happened again, like right in front of them. That was wild. That made for a not so awesome trip.
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Luke Bryan's got new music on the way, and it is good, y'all. Check out his social media. It's George Burge with Luke. Ride, ride, ride. I threw it.

Brantley Gilbert's got brand new music out, a new album. Oh my goodness, good. Actually, that's the name of the first single off it. We'll hear from him, talk about that coming up in two songs. Here's Bailey Zimmerman's Chevy Silverado. Why?

0: Brantley Gilbert, the Georgia boy with a big sound and bigger stories, is part of the show right now.
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0: Let's talk about the new song, Good Damn. This feels like it's a different sound for you. I'm digging it.
2: It's a little reminiscent, you know. It's we've always known where we belong. If country music, as long as country music genre has a box, you know, we belong on the outside of it, close enough to touch it, but you know, safely on the outside. And this song, I think, does that for sure. We wanted this album to be a playlist, you know, something that was really its own playlist, and I think we succeeded at that. And this one was just a really cool, reminiscent vibe of some of my earlier stuff, but on a different level, if that makes any sense. And it was just a banger. John Lova fell in love with this one right off the rip. Like, when I signed with BMG, it was just like my first new label in 15 years. I was at the same place for 15 years. And while we're on that, just for the record, there are people at Big Machine that I love and always and care about and always will. Well, I talk to on a regular basis. But every now and then, you just need a new dance partner. And we're really excited to have the one we have.
3: To be the shiny new toy somewhere after 15 years.
0: Yeah.
2: One of the biggest things that they've really pushed me creatively to kind of take charge of this project. And, you know, it's been a back and forth because I really want their feedback. They obviously know what they're doing, and what they're doing is working for a lot of people.
3: This is one of those songs that had kind of flown under the radar.
2: In moving to this new label, we got some fresh ears. We started with 100 songs, or over 100, whittled down to 70, then to 50, then to 30, then 20, and 15. Wow. And this one just kind of stayed in everybody's list all the way up. It was just a banger. So we're excited to have it out.
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He'll be on the show with us real soon. Cannot wait to get to know him on a deeper level. It's Charles Wesley Godwin. Faith and family. Two things very important to him. Here he is with Luke Combs, Better That Way.

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2: So what's the song about exactly when you're describing it to people?
3: Oh, man, it's confident. And it's, you know, my wife and I were, she was the one that got away type thing. And it's a story that I really like about, you know, trying to rekindle something. And, you know, this guy's in a different place in life and he sees his ex out and, you know, she's with another dude. And he's like, man, I'm kind of sobered up a little bit. Got my head all straight. Now it's like, girl, you look good. Damn. You're dropping in, eh? You know, it was a fun song the day we wrote it. We wrote it with Taylor Phillips and Brock and Hardy and on a retreat in Texas. And Hardy and I have always gone back and forth on this song. Like, dude, this thing is a banger. Like, anytime we're listening through something, working on a project, this was never a song that you skipped over. Even if you were, you know, thin on time, it was like, ah, I need to spin this one. And it's just always been, it's always been that. So it's awesome. It's a fun song. It's a confident song. I think it's one that a lot of people can relate to, and I think it'll play well in summer.
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0: Luke Combs. Yes, ma'am, I sure can. What's your name and where are you calling in from?
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0: Nice to meet you. 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

Bradley Gilbert posted on social media a video of him at the beach. He had pants on, and then suddenly he didn't. He just had Speedos on because he had those ripped pants on. I asked him about it. I'll let you know what he said coming up in two songs. It's Luke Bryan, Country and She Knows It. Denim

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2: 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You were on the beach, ripped your pants off, and you're wearing a Speedo. 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
3: 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I've done it a couple times, and it's kind of undefeated. So it's like, you know, when people see me, you know, they've been looking at me like, this is my arm growth for 15 years. Like, I'm real serious, and I'm going to beat up the camera and stuff. And people that know me in real life know that that's like a very, very minuscule part of me. The majority of me is goofy and doing dumb stuff. And what's wild is I don't even have to drink to do this stuff.
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Hardy wrote this one. Got Eric Church, Morgan Wallen, Tim McGraw all on it with him. I love this song. It's MacArthur on Country Nights Live.

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I chatted with Brantley Gilbert about his sobriety, and we'll let you hear what he had to say coming up right after Chase Matthew. Here's Holding It Down on Country Nights Live.

0: the man behind some of country's biggest anthems. 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
3: 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I've kind of slowed down on that lately. I'm not really sure why either. It wasn't really on purpose. Just, I guess I got busy and haven't spent a lot of time with Willie Nelson lately. But that is something I've done over the last 14 years. So I guess California sober would be the term for it. But yeah. I knocked alcohol out of my life December 18th, 2011. Yeah, it's been a minute.
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Lainey Wilson saw a girl holding a sign, 10 years old. She had a medical disability, actually. In the crowd, pulled her up on stage, had her sing with her. Could you imagine how that just changed that little girl's life? 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
0: Yeah, I can do that for you. I'm going to play you Warmth for the Wind.

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1: Brantley Gilbert and Justin Moore, really tight friends. We'll talk to Brantley Gilbert about that in two songs. It's Kane Brown and Lauren Elena, a couple other friends with What Ifs.

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2: Justin Moore, any good stories? I know you guys are good friends. Any good stories between you guys?
3: Justin's one of the most underrated freaking singers in our genre. This dude is country as cornbread. I mean, he's probably one of the only people in this business is, like, when I talk to him sometimes, like, I have trouble understanding it. But we hit it off early, man. I love Justin with my whole heart. I love Gary. They both FaceTimed me the other night after the show with my buddy Dallas. Was with him from Roush. And, man, we talked about 30, 45 minutes about absolutely nothing.
2: Nice.
3: And they're just, both of those guys are people, man, when I see Justin and when I see Gary, like, there are two people in my life that immediately I smile. You know, your date better. It's like, dude, I love those dudes. And so awesome to see. You know, Justin and I were label mates for years. And Gary as well. Gary had his solo deal with Big Machine. You know, it's just good to see those dudes killing it, man. You know, after all these years, still going hard. I think, you know, like I do, 20-year careers in this business are few and far between, to say the least. Then both those guys are still doing it, but they're still doing it for a reason.
2: Yeah.
3: These are the guys that care about their community. Justin's actually doing something. He's going to be pissed at me because I forgot exactly what the charity is, but he does something every year in his home state of Arkansas and called me and was like, hey, man, if you're free this day, I'll send a jet to come get you. If you'd be interested, do a couple songs, man, it'd make my day. And I was like, I looked at my schedule. I didn't even call management or the label or anybody. I was just like, it's open right now. It's yours, buddy. It's black. I'm headed that way. So he's one of the people in the business. Like, I drop whatever I'm doing. And if there's anything I can do to help him, and it's the same way, vice versa, he'd do the same for me.
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Brantley Gilbert told me a great story about Gary from Rascal Flatts. Two songs away from hearing all of those shenanigans. Right now, Thomas Rhett and Jordan Davis. It's Ain't a Bad Life on Country Nights Live.

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0: So, Brantley, you've already told us about Justin Moore. You got any good stories on the guys from Rascal Flatts?
2: This is a good story from the other night. Just not anything juicy, just fun.
3: People that don't know Gary,
2: he's the lead singer of Rascal Flatts. And, I mean, I'm one of these people. I didn't know what to think about Gary in the beginning when I first heard him. Like, I loved his voice, but I didn't know what to think about him. You know, with the spiky hair and the sparsely outfits and stuff. I met him at a NASCAR race. Rascal Flatts was doing the anthem, and we were doing a show in the infield, during the races. And, like, we walk in, and they're in the driver's meeting, and I'd never met him before. I'd met Joe Don before, actually, but I'd never met Gary before. And I walked up, and I was like, you never know what to expect when you meet somebody. And he had a dip in, and I remember thinking, like, okay, well, there's one for the home team, And then I get up there, and this driver comes up almost simultaneously. I can't remember what driver it was, but he came up to Gary, and he was like, yo, Rascal Flatts, right? And Gary was like, yeah. And he was like, man, I think I have one of y'all CDs, like, rolling around in the floorboard of my truck. I looked at Gary, and I looked at him, and I was like, how he responds to this will determine whether I love him or hate him for the rest of my life. And he spit like an inch from this dude's little race boot. And looked at him dead in the eye, and he said, that's a real cute outfit you got on there, boy. And when he did, I lost it. I was like, oh my God, I love him. And ever since that moment, he has been one of my favorite people on this planet.
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We're going to hear a little more from Brantley Gilbert coming up in two songs. Been for the last week doing a special feature for you, playing back my favorite artist interviews, favorite segments from them. It's been a fun week. Here's Megan Maroney with Beautiful Things on Country Nights Live.

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2: What's your 2026 look like? Family, touring, new music coming out?
3: Oh, my God. We're at the beach right now. But the beach is like one of my least favorite places on the planet. I just don't get it. I don't get all the sand over, all over everything. You know what I mean? And just going to sit on sand and watch the world go by is something I don't understand. Like, I walk out on the porch and I look at, like, everybody out on the beach, and I'm a judgy piece of crap. And all these bums. Lazy people ain't got nothing better to do. But it's spring break right now.
2: Yeah.
3: There's a lot of college kids down here. Hence the, you know, it was even funnier to do the Speedo things. It's like, no one of them had a clue who I was, too. It's just,
2: oh, really?
3: Oh, I made it twice as funny. It's like, is this tatted up, freaking middle-aged dude out here ripped up with tearaway pants and a Speedo thong?
2: That's awesome. Oh, Brantley, I could talk to you for so much longer, but I know you've got a lot of stuff going on today. So I just want to thank you for hanging out for a minute. And when next time you're in Nashville, swing by the studio. Let's chill.
3: I'd love to. Thank you for having me.
2: Peace out.
3: All right, see you, darling.
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Here's Rethink Some Things. Luke Holmes.

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0: favorite interviews with your favorite country artists throughout the week. And Kane Brown and I had a chat about him finding his inner child. I'll play that for you in two songs. Here's Heart of Eric Church, Morgan Wallen, and Tim McGraw, MacArthur.
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2: What made you stop and go, okay, I'm doing all of this. It's time to change and just be authentically who I am.
3: Well, I'd been searching for the longest, and then I finally talked to a therapist, and he made me find my inner child, which I think woke a lot of it up, because I was just kind of trying to protect myself, you know? So that was huge for me. And then the working out and going from, just only eating this and getting your miles in, and you have to do this today, because if you don't, then you're just a failure. So I brought my competitiveness back, and then going into boxing now, it's really competitive. So it just makes me want to, it opened all my doors back. I want to bring choreography in. I want my production to be huge. I want dancers behind me. I want to dance. I want to, the new music is just fun. I'm excited about it again. There's just a new light in my eyes of just, I just want to show people what Kane Brown's capable of, and I feel like I've kept him away. I've just kept him shut down.
2: You got your spark back.
3: Yeah.
2: Yeah, I love that. Oh, man. So I think that when you get into the body, which it sounds like that's what you're doing, it really clears a lot of space and clears your mind and everything. So when you get up there and you're doing the boxing and doing the dancing and all of that, it's really going to ground you. It's really going to let you be creative.
3: Yeah, I just need to let my mind be open. I've had it shut for quite some time now.
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2: If music hadn't worked out for you, where do you think you'd be? 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
3: Yeah, that's where I was headed.
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3: 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Yeah, you got to stay there for, I think it was 6 months. I remember I got bumped making $13.90 an hour. And I loved it. But then once I become a driver, I think I was going to go up to $30 an hour.
2: Okay.
3: And I couldn't wait. And then they were like, you got to quit. I said, well, what if it don't work out? Like, I was about to be making bank.
2: You were hesitating on leaving the FedEx driver job to do this.
3: Yeah.
2: I love that.
3: Yeah.
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It's that time to say thank you so very much for being a part of the Country Nights Live family. I know I say it every night, and I mean it every single night. Thank you. Thanks to our producer, Justin Reimer, too. Here's Dustin Lynch and Where It's At.

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Good morning, good evening, whatever time of day it is for you. Always happy that you are here. My name is Justin. This is the Overnight Ride. Inside baseball, I complain. I say we should play this. I sneak it into conversations. And then my boss says, let's play it. That's now. It's Corey Kent and Empty Words.

0: Why McDonald's got to do me like that? Do all of us like that? I'm Justin. It's the Overnight Ride. If you've been to McDonald's, you know the loyalty app gives you a whole bunch of deals. It's very good. You can get a Whopper for like $0. A writer received a 515-page file packed with details and predictions about his habits from the McDonald's app. It told him what he ordered, where he ordered, when he ordered, how many times he opened the app, how many times he scanned the Monopoly game, which is fun. But it also predicts how many times you're going to go to McDonald's over 6 weeks. His prediction was 2.16. I am scared to look at my app because I feel like it's going to say 9+. Like, I don't look at my Uber rating often because I'm scared that it's going to go down. It's pretty good, but I'm scared it's going to go down. I don't want any of these files. I don't want to look in my McDonald's app to see that I am above average on visits.
1: 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The Overnight Ride will be right back.
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0: My name is Justin. It is the Overnight Rye. Luke Combs last week announced a brand new tour by revealing some trading cards. Here's the problem. I don't think the trading cards are available. But now that we've seen Luke in these cities on these trading cards, I think we should be able to buy them. Maybe a poster?
1: Kind of

To all my friends in Utah that are listening right now, my name's Justin, and this is The Overnight Ride. Go over to Ian Munsick's Instagram page, because in a couple of weeks, he's playing Bayou to promote his album, The Mountain Goat. And they're taking over Park City, the whole town. That's what he's claiming. I want you to be there. Let me know how it goes. Ian Munsick of Love is Blind. You

0: Zach's Hop South of Sanity on the overnight ride. Two brand new songs from him out on the 21st. Won't be seeing him play steel guitar anytime soon. Attempted to the other day in a very cool way with a whiskey bottle. Now, I've seen people play steel guitar with all sorts of glass, including beer bottles, and it sounds cool. He tried to do it with like a 3/4 full bottle of whiskey. Just didn't go the way I think he intended it to. Sounded very out of tune. But he rips on guitar. So I think there's a trade-off there. Anyway, two new songs from Zach on the way on the 21st.
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album for Kenny Chesney. It was out September 25th. He will be on the show before the album, and I'm hoping, I'm praying, there's a tour announcement. We need it. We deserve a summer of Kenny. That's not 96 degrees. Maybe like in the mid-80s when we're outdoors watching Kenny.

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Cole Swindell's frame of mind has changed a little bit, putting out new music, testing new music, says doesn't really care, hates it or love it. All that matters is looking into his baby girl's eyes. That song does just this. It's Girl Dad on the Overnight Ride.

0: trying to find a lesson in this, but I don't know if there is one. My name's Justin. It's the Overnight Ride. My buddy is a power lifter. My other buddy is a bodybuilder. So I get these news stories all the time because they're talking to me about it. But this guy, Pete, competed in a bodybuilding contest. He drank heavily. He took steroids. He didn't even work out. And you know what happened? He came in last. I don't know. Is there a lesson there? Is this just a bizarre experiment? The lesson is if you do nothing, you're going to finish last. But I feel like he may have had like a pretty good time finishing last.
1: 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You're on the Overnight Ride. 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

Mega Maroney Medicine on the Overnight Ride, our social media person here, made me lip sync to her songs. I think I did pretty good. I don't know when it's going to get posted, but you can find it on Justin Off Air. She's the better performer than I am, is what I'm saying.

You do know that Luke Combs is going back out on tour this spring. He did announce, after announcing the tour dates, the 360 stage is back. That means a lot of fireworks and a lot of walking around, too. How many steps does he do every show?

needs your advice, head over to his Instagram page. If you have some, he is getting married in 2 months to his fiancée, Chloe. He needs marriage advice. How to keep her happy. How to keep it going. What to do. Good luck to Shane. It's Long Live Country on the Overnight Ride.

0: second and third shifters, we are here for you. 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

When Morgan Wallen isn't on tour, it is a slow news day. Just trying to talk about him. But this recirculating right now. Kanan Smith, Hardy, Morgan Wallen, Dan and Shay, and Florida Georgia Line all were on tour together in 2019. It's crazy from then to now. Here's Been By Now on the Overnight Ride.

0: My name's Justin. It's the Overnight Ride. Catch me on Instagram all the time. Justin Off Air. Luke Combs. And Better Together.
1: A 40 HP Johnson on a flat bottom metal boat. Coke cans and BB guns, barbed wire and old fence posts.

National I Love My Feet Day. I'm Justin. It's the Overnight Ride. I don't know if I love my feet. I have feet. I'm grateful for my feet. The guy who I saw a couple weeks ago scraping the bottom of his feet on the curb here in Nashville, he probably loves his feet a lot now because they're smoother. And his residue is still on that curb, let me tell you.

0: season is here. My name's Justin. This is the Overnight Ride. By now, the kids may be back in. And they may not have done summer reading. No, I don't know how summer reading works now. It's probably on a tablet. They send you the book digitally. But back in the day, it was hard books. Soft cover books, actually. You go get them. You read them over the summer. They're required. Most people didn't read them. I just remember, before the first day of school, to skate by. I'm not saying you should do this. Well, no kids are up right now. I can say this. You would take the books and you would just throw them against the concrete, scrape up the spine a little bit, bend a couple pages, just to look like the book was really worn in and you read it. And then you'd go online and find the Cliff Notes. Beat the books up for good grades.
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2: 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Thank you for being part of our family. The Overnight Ride will be right back.
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Housekeeping on the show over the next couple weeks. We got Carly Pierce, we got Kane Brown, and we have Kenny Chesney. My name's Justin. It's George Burge and Luke Bryan. Ride, ride, ride.

experience with Vincent Mason, he said that a good lawn chair is key. 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

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John Party in Canada a couple weeks ago at a festival. 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

0: 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We'll be right back.
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It is live now, MacArthurLegacy.com. You want to check it out. There's some merch. There's some other things over there. Started by Hardy, inspired by their song to help farmers all across America. Hardy, Eric Church, Morgan Wallen, Tim McGraw. It's MacArthur on the Overnight Ride.

8 months of fighting for this song. Jelly Roll was going to do it. Drew Baldridge was going to do it. Dylan Scott fought for it, recorded it. Luke Bryan listened to it, started crying. That's how you know you got one. You got a good one. Dylan Scott, Dear Big City, on the Overnight Ride.

Big shout out to Stella Lefty for dropping by the show on Friday. My name's Justin. This is The Overnight Ride. Do have a video up with her over on Instagram, Justin Off Air, if you want to see her this or that. I did ask her room temp or cold water, and she thought that was the weirdest question ever.

0: Why smell bad when you can smell good? My name's Justin. This is The Overnight Ride. If you've been listening to the show, you know that I do enjoy colognes and candles. I go to a store, I have to sniff everything. Now that summer's wrapping up, experts are saying the smell of the summer is cola. Soda-inspired perfumes and colognes are taking off. They also say tomato, banana, milk, and salt are right behind. What are we doing? Are we smelling like a garbage disposal? This is great, though, for people like you and I who do enjoy a fine and crispy DC Diet Coke every once in a while. Because if you spill it on yourself, you can just say it's a designer cologne or perfume.
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Welcome to the Overnight Ride, live from Nashville to hometowns across the USA.

can confirm that some HEBs, if you're in the land of HEB, have the L.L. Langley beer prominently displayed. I still haven't checked Total Wine here. I will. It's Loving Life again on the Overnight Ride.

her album Stages, not far off. And I believe Lauren Elena did a photo shoot and a recreation of her childhood bedroom. Excited to see that and listen to the album too. Lauren Elena, Chase Matthew, It's All My Exes.

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0: Tucker Wetmore, Why Not Missing You on the Overnight Ride. This past week, celebrated a number one hit with a party here in Nashville for his song Brunette. Him and his niece played piano together in celebration. And in preparation for tonight's show, I went on his Instagram to find our Tucker Wetmore social media comment of the night. Didn't find a specific one, but there is an overall theme now. It's a lot of people begging for him to come back to their city after he just played there. And shocking amount of marriage proposals to Tucker Wetmore.
1: The Overnight Ride. Third shifters, those that drive the big rigs, and all of you that just can't sleep. The Overnight Ride will be right back.
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little anniversary for Ashley McBride. She found a cat 1 year ago, and that cat is still in her life, and we need to add it to our list of good country cat and dog names. August Moon Critter. 10 out of 10. Ashley McBride, What If We Don't, on the Overnight Ride.

love excellent merch. Like this Friday, I'm going to see Megan Maroney. If they have the pink dolphin, I'm going to buy it. If I go see Jason Aldean anytime soon, I am buying the official Jason red fuzzy dice for my rearview mirror. New now from Jason Aldean anytime soon on the Overnight Ride.

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The latest rumor with Taylor Swift. I'm Justin. It's The Overnight Ride. We'll be on the 20th anniversary of her album debut. She'll just re-record it and drop it again. Not Taylor's version. Just re-record it.

0: baby.
1: My name's Justin. This is The Overnight Ride. Who's this?
2: Jeff the Joke Guy.
1: Jeff the Joke Guy calling from Dallas, Texas. We'll make you laugh, make you groan, make you think, give you life advice. What's going on?
2: I wonder if I've ever eaten an egg from a chicken that I also ate. The day when I can yell, "Where's my phone?" and it yells back, "Down here in the couch," then it really will be a smartphone. The weather is so weird. It went from 70 to 30 today like it saw a state trooper. This is Jeff the Joke Guy, signing off.
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My name's Justin. It is the Overnight Ride, as always. Justin Off Air on Instagram. 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Jacob Hackworth. And what took you so long?

The talent has been passed down. When Carl was a young kid in Georgia, would go around and watch his mom sing at local venues and bars. And he caught the bug. Cole Goodwin, howdy, on the Overnight Ride.

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I can't do it, but it feels like everybody can do the Robert De Niro face. You kind of scrunch it up, bob your head around, look confused. Kind of my everyday expression.

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14: He's a ranch hand in a pinch, man. 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

0: just want my horseback.
1: Cody Johnson, horseback on the overnight ride. Cody Johnson teaming up with Dan and Shay on a brand new song on their new album, Young. Here's Say So on the overnight ride.
2: I got a call from a friend who don't call very often.

The song is called Mess. It's smooth and sultry. Jordan Davis dropped it this past Friday. Wonder if that'll be the vibe of the brand new album. Not announced yet, but we know it's on the way. It's Next Thing You Know on the Overnight Ride. I swear that you

0: Good morning, we're Kincaid in Dallas. This just should have never been a thing, especially for band members. There's a high school in Texas. It's gone viral for a female dress code that required tight-fitting undergarments. There was something called the jump test to evaluate them. The dress code was for performers in the school band, and the goal was to determine what kinds of sports bras and shapewear would be permitted. The section said performers must do a jump test while wearing testing sports bras.
1: Who's judging this?
0: I'll get to it. If you jump multiple times in a row and there's noticeable movement, size down and find a new sports bra, style, or fit. The policy didn't say who would judge the jump test or where that would take place. The notice also included a note saying that shapewear is mandatory for all female performers in their uniform. The band director put out a letter. He said that the garments referenced are recommended but are not required for all participants, male or female. He also added that the jump test was meant to be something that students did privately themselves, not something that would actually be evaluated by staff.
1: I think that girls are smart enough to know. They don't have to be told. Like, if I've got a sports bra on and it's not tight enough, I know it's not tight enough. I'm going to wear something tighter to hold them down, because that's the whole idea of a sports bra.
0: Dallas, real quick, jump test for me. Real quick. I know. Stand up. And wow.
2: And jump test is now part of the curriculum there.
1: I don't have a sports bra on, but if I'm out working out, and I'm, especially if I'm on my Kangoo jumps, good Lord, I have to duct tape these babies down.
0: We have sound of that. Ow.
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3: Mornings.
0: Get back. The five cars that after this year are going to be discontinued. One of us on the show driving the number one vehicle people are actually excited for to go. That is next.
1: Sorry, Lauren.
2: I hope it's my car. I hate my car.
0: It doesn't mean that your car's just going to implode on its own. It just means they're going to stop making it.
2: I know, they should.

0: Kincaid in Dallas.
1: Congratulations, Lauren.
2: What?
1: If you're looking for a car right now, you might find a deal on this car, but just know these cars are probably... Well, no, they are. They're going to be discontinued at the end of this model year. I got a list of five for you. Number five, the Tesla Model S. One of the most famous electric cars ever made, but it is coming to an end. Bye-bye. I didn't even know they still made the Supra, but yes, the Toyota GR Supra, that is going away after their partnership with BMW has come to an end. The Jaguar F-Pace, never heard of that car. It's the final internal combustion engine for Jaguar's gas-powered era. They're moving all electric, so that one's going away as well. You might find
2: it's
1: a good deal.
2: Final countdown.
1: The Volkswagen ID.4, an electric SUV, that's headed for retirement. And number one, Lauren, the Ford Escape is going away.
2: Woo!
1: After 25 years.
3: Are you excited
2: yes,
3: about that?
2: Yes, I hate my car. You guys know my car hasn't. I haven't had a working radio in my car in 3 years, almost 3 years now.
1: Yeah, you had an issue with your car. Something happened. I checked and changed all the fuses. It's the head unit. I got to replace it. I've been online looking for one to swap out, but there's just nothing that... I got to go to a junkyard.
2: And before this one, I also had a Ford Escape, and it was the transmission blew. They're not great cars.
1: Thank God
2: they're going away.
1: Listen,
2: and can someone take mine off my hands, please?
1: Listen, you've had bad luck. I'm sure there's somebody else who loves their Ford Escape.
2: Yeah, no, if it's been working great for you and you have a good working radio, then good for you. But
1: maybe,
2: mine's been a nightmare.
1: Lauren, maybe you just have a way of making these cars sour. Maybe you don't appreciate them enough.
2: I don't know if it's that.
1: Do you ever say thank you to your car? You ever say thank? You know, my wife is so sweet. We would take road trips, and when we got done, she would pat the hood and say, "We got here safe. Thank you."
2: Okay, sometimes I would do that when my car was working. Like, and if I would go over a pothole, I'd like rub the wheel and be like, "Oh, sorry, that was a rough one."
1: Right.
2: But since it's crapped out on me with the radio,
1: What, maybe kill it with kindness.
2: No,
1: you know,
2: no.
3: Growing up, people used to tease people that drove Fords. You know, if they drove Chevys or whatever. Mm-hmm. That's where I grew up. Everybody had a truck.
2: Yeah.
3: And they'd be like, you know what Ford stands for?
1: No.
3: Fixed or repaired daily. I'll be like, okay, whatever.
2: Well, yeah, go look at mine.
1: No. I've had great experiences with Ford.
3: My dad had, like, his big farm truck was a Ford. Yeah.
2: Yeah, I come from a Ford family. You know how just every family just has that one brand of car?
3: Absolutely.
2: Ford family, and they've always been great besides mine.
1: I'm sorry. I think you need to show more love to your car. You need to say thank you every morning when you come to work. Tap that hood. I got here, and thank you.
3: But on the other side of that, people that are NASCAR fans that were Ford fans, they would say first on race day.
1: There it is.
2: Yeah.
1: See?
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6: 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Mornings.
7: Caraco for life. Put that on my left butt cheek.
8: Meanwhile, back at the Hall of Justice.
9: Just tell me what you want. I'm mostly fine with pretty much anything. You just tell me.
10: Kincaid in Dallas.
11: Yeah, how you doing?
8: I'll ride it, but there's no marriage.
7: Okay. Good morning. I don't know what you're talking about.
9: I don't either.
7: I don't know. All I know is good morning and welcome. It's the 17th of August. It's a Monday morning. Thank you for being here. I hope you had a glorious week. I'm going to be honest with you. A whole lot of nothing at my house, and I loved every second of it.
8: Well, it wasn't a whole lot of nothing at my house. It was my brother finishing up my kitchen, and it's done. Oh, I feel like I have a new kitchen.
9: Oh, do you have before and after pictures you can share?
8: Yes, I got before and after pictures of the cabinets, and then I've got a new rug coming today and new curtains.

0: ever eaten in your life.
1: It's funny. And I know that like anybody can go and get olive oil and a little bit of sprinkled parm cheese and dip it. But it's not. I've tried that at home. It's not the same.
2: For some reason, it's better there.
0: You're not using the right stuff to dip it in.
1: Probably not.
0: I'll bring you the stuff and it'll be just like it is.
2: Bring me
0: restaurant.
2: Some too, please.
1: Please bring us the stuff.
0: I'll bring some stuff. Right. I'll bring in some sourdough and some olive oil and this dipping seasoning that I have. And you'll be like, oh my gosh, I feel like I'm in Italy.
1: Italy.
2: At least you didn't say Italian.
1: Where in Alabama do I find Italy?
0: Italy.
1: Oh my gosh. All right. Good morning. Lauren, you had a weekend.
2: Yes, I saw Spider-Man Friday night. It was great. And then I went to a friend's engagement party, which was nice. And then we spent the night there, woke up Sunday morning, and went to this old school timey diner. I love a good old school downtown, like just one of those diners where they got a little bit of everything on the menu.
0: Well, that's what New Jersey's known for.
2: Yeah. Yes. And oh, I was so excited sitting there. And I just, there's so much I wanted to order.
0: Every time I see a tag and it says New Jersey, the Garden State, I'm like, why are they not the Diner State?
2: It should be.
0: You're right. It should be.
2: That's what we're known for.
1: No one's thinking about, oh, the vegetables in Jersey are fantastic, said no one. No one ever thought about that.
2: When I say, oh, New Jersey's the Garden State, they go, there's gardens in New Jersey, there's woods and trees and everything. Yeah, guys, there's a lot there.
1: It honestly should be New Jersey. Hold your nose and enjoy the food.
2: No, it should be New Jersey, the Diner State. The food is amazing here.
1: That too.
2: But other than that, just a, chill weekend. Got back early and did a whole bunch of nothing.
1: Because, you know, you're out all weekend, so that makes a whole lot of sense. So I'm glad you had a good weekend. I'm excited for this morning's show. I am excited to see the pictures of Dallas's kitchen. I am excited to talk to Dallas about what her expectations are. We're planning my child's birthday party at the trampoline place, and I need to know what your expectations are for what sort of activities and how long you would like your jump time to be there, because I don't want to short you on your jump time.
0: Oh yeah, because you know I love to jump.
1: Yeah, is an hour enough? Is it not enough? Should we do 90 minutes? I feel like 90 minutes might be too long with the party. I don't know. I got to talk to you. You have to help me plan my kid's party today.
0: Yeah, I think 90 minutes is really good. And I can't wait to tell. I want to tell y'all in the dish why an octopus made me cry over the weekend.
2: Please. And I can't wait to hear this.
1: I said, was it the same video I saw where it got stuck on the guy's face?
0: No, it wasn't about the guy. No. Oh, man, it looked like it was just about to suck his face off. That was horrible. Mm-hmm. I was like, what in the world? I didn't read the whole article, so I don't really know how it got up there. But I just imagined him catching it. And it's slinging back in the boat and like slapping on his face. Not fun.
1: Save that. No, it's not fun.
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3: We got a couple things to talk about. I'm going to tell you about the octopus. And and if you see what I saw, it will make you cry too. And also, we have longhorn steers, we have donkeys, we have horses and dogs. It's going to be a very unusual wedding on the farm. I'll tell you who said that. And a very sad death out of Hollywood this weekend. Every-

0: Dallas's Dish.
1: Reba McEntire says her wedding to her fiancé, Rex Lynn, will not be just one day. It's going to be 3 or 4 days long. Okay. She said, well, see, not only do we have grand dogs, we have longhorn steers, we have donkeys, we have horses and dogs, so it's going to be a very unusual wedding on the farm.
2: And petting zoo.
1: Yes. Mm-hmm. I love that.
3: I wonder if she's going to get married at her old house, which is where I got married, because that's our wedding venue.
1: I don't know. Good question.
2: Funny.
3: She knows a good wedding venue.
1: Her old that's house. True. Hayden Panettiere died yesterday. Y'all, this is so sad. She was only 36 years old. No word yet on the cause of death. Now, she started out acting as a child.
3: Yeah.
1: I mean, she was a child actor. She was very, very good. The one thing that I remember her from was Nashville. She was so stinking good as Juliet Barnes. Oh, my gosh. She was so good in that. TMZ says that she traveled from L.A. to somewhere in the South on Saturday. Mm. Apparently, police had responded to an incident involving her, and they're actively investigating her death. Friends said that she had been complaining of back pain over the past year.
3: Oh, no.
2: Yeah. I'm sure there's going to be speculation.
1: Yeah. So one family said, quote, "It is with profound sadness that we share the tragic passing of our beloved Hayden." Just so sad, so young. She leaves behind an 11-year-old daughter.
3: Mm-hmm. So sad.
1: Very. Harrison Ford is going to play Indiana Jones one more time, sort of. He's going to be the actual model for Indy in Disney World's upcoming attraction, Indiana Jones and the Myth of the Jade Serpent.
2: So he's just going to do that for the ride?
1: That's what that is? Okay. Yeah. Yeah. Just for the ride.
2: Get off my ride.
1: Okay. Here's a crazy story that I've never heard. Cindy Crawford had an exorcism performed on her daughter, Kaya, when she was a kid.
3: What?
1: Kaya says that she was told she was possessed as a child.
2: By who?
1: She said, quote, "Do you know they did an exorcism? They played a, what is that thing in Australia they play? It's a didgeridoo. Okay. They played one of those all over her." She said that actually did happen. I've never talked about it. She also added that she's felt haunted her entire life. She said, quote, "I do feel as though I attract beings from another dimension in a very casual and chill way." Cindy even gave Kaya holy water to bring to the set of American Horror Story double feature back in 21 so she wouldn't get possessed. Is that just not crazy?
2: What?
3: So they thought she was being possessed and not throwing just like a toddler tantrum?
1: Right, I guess.
3: Wow.
2: I want to believe that Cindy Crawford's mole made that decision and that while Cindy was sleeping.
1: Maybe so. Maybe so. And over the weekend, I saw a movie, and I will tell you, you got to see this movie. Holy cow. It came out in May on Netflix. It's about an octopus, and I cried like a baby. It's called Remarkably Bright Creatures, and it's Sally Field, and she and this octopus become friends. The story, it's based on a book.
3: Yes.
1: Oh, my gosh.
3: So my book
1: what
3: club
1: a great movie.
3: Suggested that book, and I remember thinking, this is so stupid. A woman talking to an octopus? I'm not going to read this, but I've heard amazing things.
1: So my brother said, oh, we've got to watch this new movie with Sally Field. And I said, what is it about? And he said, I don't know. She makes friends with an octopus. And I said to myself, well, how stupid. And then we watched it, and I was boohooing by the end because there is a story there. It is, oh, my gosh.
2: So we should order DoorDash and...
1: Yes.
2: And chomp on some calamari.
1: No.
3: Cade.
1: No, let's don't do that. Let's don't do that.
2: Is it like when my kids watch Peppa Pig and we're eating bacon? And I'm like, the irony. Aaron's like, stop it. Don't say anything.
1: Yeah.
2: Don't say anything.
1: Just don't say anything. It's a really, really good movie. I'm Dallas, and that's The Dish.
2: You're Dallas.
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26: 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Mornings.
2: When we get back, I need your help. I need to know what is acceptable for adults invited to children's parties. We're working on Xander's party that's coming up in a few weeks, and I need to make sure that you're accommodated because I'm worried. I'm not worried about if the kids have fun. I'm worried about if you'll have a good time. That is my biggest concern. Will Dallas have fun? I want to run
1: by trampolines.
2: Save that. I want to run by what I had in mind for you next.

0: Kincaid in Dallas.
1: My kid's birthday is this Saturday. He's going to be 9, my oldest. I can't fathom that. I can't.
2: So crazy.
1: The passage of time makes me sad as a parent. I'm sorry. All weekend, excuse me. Getting choked up. All weekend, I kept seeing the videos of people dropping their kids off of college. And, you know, I was happy to see that all the dorm rooms looked pretty meek. They didn't look like they were designer dorms like you've been talking about.
2: Oh, yeah.
1: But that was making me super sad. And we're planning his 9th birthday party. It's not going to happen this weekend, but it's going to happen in a few weeks at the trampoline place. And I said, you know, how many friends do you think you're going to want? And he said, oh, I don't know, probably 8 or 9. And I said, okay. I said, you know, my friends from work. And he went, your friends from work what? I said,
2: oh, no.
1: My friends from work might want to go. Lauren, you don't have to go. You don't believe I'm not gonna even ask you to go unless you want to.
3: You got a lot going on.
1: I figured you got a lot.
2: I'd love to go if I'm around and available. I'd love to come jump a little bit.
1: I'll leave you a spot. But I couldn't do this without this one. I'm putting it Dallas.
3: Yes, I love to jump on a trampoline, so I definitely want to be there.
1: Wouldn't it be funny if Dallas ignored the signs and like there's certain you can't jump, you can't do like a flip backwards and stuff.
3: What?
1: It would be Dallas. It would be so good for the show if you, as an adult, got kicked out for doing inappropriate flips. Could you do that? Could you get kicked out?
3: I got to tell you, sometimes jumping on trampolines is inappropriate for me anyways. I have to make sure I got a really tight one on that day.
1: Yeah, I didn't know what the logistics were for, you know, what sort of...
2: We should have a good sports bra on that day.
1: I mean, how many bungee cables do we crisscross? I was going to ask you how that worked.
3: Yeah, it's a tight sports bra. That's how it works.
1: Xander, mm-hmm. It was the best birthday ever. I'd never seen that before.
2: All his friends are going to be like, you make sure to invite that lady back next time.
3: Do you rent the place or do y'all just go?
1: I don't have that kind of money. Who do you think I am? No, they have party rooms. So how it works is you get one of the 18 party rooms they have.
3: Oh, and the party rooms have trampolines.
1: No.
3: Oh.
1: You're making this place so much cooler than it is.
3: Jump with everybody else?
1: Yeah, you're jumping with the public, Dallas.
3: Okay.
1: You're out there with the public.
3: Okay.
1: It'll be, you know, on the weekend, so there'll be a lot of other people. Mm-hmm. When's the last time you had strep throat? Because there's a chance you might get that.
3: Yeah.
1: And you're going to jump in with all the other kids. And then you go back to the party room. And I think this particular place, it's weird, has a rule that, like, it's you got to spend a half hour in the party room or something. I don't know how they enforce that. Then you can go back out. So I'm thinking we do an hour total of jumping, preferably before the food, because I don't think you want to jump after the food, because blah. I could be wrong, but kids, you know, eating a whole bunch of pizza, then get back out there and jump.
3: No, I would definitely jump before, and then everybody have pizza and cake, and then go home.
2: Yeah, I agree with that.
1: Got it. Okay.
3: 2 hours max.
2: Work up an appetite.
1: Yeah. And I also was thinking about you. There's no one enforcing flasks, so you could easily bring in.
3: Yeah.
1: I was thinking about that for you too, Dallas.
3: Okay.
1: Bring in flasks.
3: Oh, this sounds like so much fun.
1: Yes. She's more excited than my kid.
3: I love this.
1: Yes.
3: I love it.
1: And Miles is very excited to jump with you because I said,
3: we're jumping together.
1: And he said, will Mother Dallas be there? And I said, yes, Mother Dallas will be there. He doesn't call you Mother Dallas.
3: I love those children.
1: I know you do.
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0: We need a player this morning. By the way,
8: we have a player.
0: We don't need a player. We have players locked in this morning.
8: We have Stephanie, Reed, and Rhett.
0: Perfect. Just give them the shirt right now and split it in threes. Because I've had such an extremely just stupid morning this morning. I literally thought that I had an appointment that was at 10 this morning, but it's at 11. I'm telling Dallas I got to leave the show right away, but I don't.
8: I don't know.
0: I need to be hit over the head with something. I need to do a hard, I need a hard reset.
8: You do.
0: Please, Dallas, control it, delete me.
8: I will do it right now.
0: We'll be right back with Are You Smarter? Play along.

0: smarter than Kincaid?
1: We're playing with another family this morning. This is Stephanie and her sons, Rhett and Reed. Good morning, everybody.
2: Good morning.
1: Good morning. And how are you? We feeling good? We had a good weekend?
2: We're great. We're nervous.
1: Are you okay?
3: Don't be nervous.
1: No, y'all. So y'all listen to this every morning?
2: We sure do. And what we don't hear in the car, we listen to on the podcast.
1: Oh, the podcast replay. I appreciate you. All right. So you know how it works. Then there are 5 questions. You have 6 seconds to answer each one of them. I'm going to leave the room and hold my ears in the hallway so I don't get tipped off or currently being heard in the hallway, which makes me nervous. And so, yeah.
3: You're so good at not listening. It'll be all right.
4: Yeah.
1: Who are you? Okay, hang on.
3: Get out of here.
1: Laura's assuming the controls. Yes. I'm on George. I'm still wearing pants.
3: You haven't watched the George yet? What did y'all do over the weekend? Apparently not. All right, here we go. Question number 1. Over the weekend, Spider-Man passed the $2 billion mark. Spider-Man's parents were killed in a plane crash, and he was raised by his aunt and uncle. What were their names?
2: Aunt May and Do you know? All right, we don't know the uncle.
3: Well, I'm going to give you credit because if you can give me one, if Kincaid can give me one of those, that'll be huge. So we're going to give you that one. All right, question number 2. What's the only U.S. state flag to feature a foreign flag?
2: New Mexico, Hawaii. No, we got to pick one.
3: Okay. Give me one.
2: New Mexico.
3: Okay. All right. Question number 3. Ella Langley underwent multiple intense surgeries in her mid-20s. What body part did she have surgeries on?
2: Oh, my gosh. I don't know.
3: Well, just guess a body part.
2: Her spine.
3: Okay. Question number 4. When Uber first started, what was it called?
2: You know? Dallas, these are hard.
3: Sorry.
2: I don't know.
3: All right. Question number 5. What river flows through the Grand Canyon?
2: Oh, it's the Colorado River.
3: All right. Okay, let's get Kincaid back in here. You guys are great. All right, Kay. Question number 1.
1: Yes.
3: Over the weekend, Spider-Man passed the $2 billion mark. Spider-Man's parents were killed in a plane crash, and he was raised by his aunt and uncle. Mm-hmm. Can you tell me their names, either one of them?
1: Bertha and Kit.
4: Not even close, but I like the creativity.
3: Yeah. Not even close. Aunt May and Uncle Ben.
1: Oh, I remember Uncle Ben.
3: Yes.
1: And then he ran that rice empire.
3: Okay. Yes. Whatever. I don't think it's the same guy, but all right.
4: That's where Spider-Man got his money from.
1: Yeah, we all know.
3: The boys got that one right. Question number 2. What's the only U.S. state flag to feature a foreign flag?
1: Oh, you asked me this question, and I did know earlier, and I still don't know. Rhode Island?
3: No. Oh, okay. And I hate it because I don't know which one of you said Hawaii, but you were correct. But they went.
2: Oh, I should have listened to
3: that.
1: Oh, no.
3: They said New Mexico, but it's Hawaii.
1: And it's the Caraco flag?
3: No. Oh. No. They have the British.
1: Okay.
3: Okay. Question 3. Ella Langley underwent multiple intense surgeries in her mid-20s. What body part did she have surgeries on?
1: Her uvula?
3: No. No. Her eyes.
1: Oh, I did know that
3: yes,
1: from your dish.
3: You did know that, but you didn't say it. Question number 4. When Uber first started, what was it called?
1: Eat it.
3: No, it was called Uber Cab.
1: Oh, wow.
3: Uber Cab.
1: Oh, I thought you meant Uber Eats. That's where my mind is this morning.
3: And question number 5. What river flows through the Grand Canyon?
1: The Colorado River.
3: That is correct, but I have to tell you, Stephanie, Reed, and Rhett got 2.
1: Wow.
3: You only got 1.
1: Cut the t-shirt into 3.
3: So you guys are smarter.
1: Congratulations. I'm very proud of all of you. Hang on. You should be very proud. Hang on. We'll grab all your info. You are smarter. I knew it. The fact that I even got 1 right is amazing.
3: Well,
1: that's all.
3: If you had missed that one, I would be like, what?
1: I know.
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22: And Kate in Dallas, mornings.
1: We get back. I read these at first, and I immediately stopped reading. I said, Dallas has to finish this because as I'm reading these are insults where people have no idea that you're insulting them. Like one of the smart insults. Sort of like, exactly, sort of like bless your hearts. But as I was reading them, it just sound like Dallas could have made all of these.

0: log anymore. Whenever there's any sort of issue, like if I see something on the street that looks like it might be worth value, Dallas, oh, honey, that's an ill-gotten gain.
1: That's starting to come up in my mind, too, when something happens. I'm like, oh, it's an ill-gotten gain.
0: Yeah, you know how,
2: well,
0: like,
2: I hope I'm a good influence on y'all.
1: You are.
0: You know how your phone will listen to when you say you want to buy something, or you're even talking about something with friends at work, all of a sudden it shows up in your feed? Dallas keeps showing up in my head feed. You were there constantly. So I saw this on BuzzFeed this morning, and I immediately, I copied, I sent it to myself for work, and I said, Dallas has got to read these, because this is literally what I was hearing inside my mind. These are insults where the insults are so good, they're so crafty, you don't even know as the recipient that you're being insulted.
1: Yeah.
2: Well, if the person, when the person says it to you and they walk off, and then you stand there and go, okay.
1: And then you just say with like a smile on their face. And
0: like a bless your heart.
1: Tone.
2: Yes, exactly. All right. So here's your list.
0: Please.
2: Number 10, you've mastered the art of answering questions nobody asks.
0: Thank you.
2: You're welcome. You possess a mind completely unbroken by the burden of original thought.
1: Wow.
0: I appreciate that.
2: That's good. I don't think your train of thoughts has a destination.
0: That's where I put it down. I said, this is Dallas.
1: Yeah. Where are we going?
0: choo, choo, choo.
2: I'd explain it to you more slowly, but I don't think that speed is the problem. Yeah. You remind me that evolution is a process, not
0: Thank
2: a promise.
0: You. Thank you. I mean, what?
2: You don't seem burdened by self-awareness.
0: You're right. Thank you. I'm not like the other guys.
2: The acoustics in your head must be amazing. You speak with great certainty for someone who hasn't finished thinking. That is good. You're the first person I've known who's actually met their full potential.
1: Wow.
0: See, I would've you know what? I'm doing my best.
2: Yeah.
0: Thank you.
2: You would have thought that it was such a compliment. Uh-huh. And number one, someone said intelligence has been chasing you all your life, but you've always seemed to be too quick for it.
0: Aw. That means a lot. What?
2: Yeah, exactly.
0: See, do they not sound like Dallas?
1: Yeah, they do. Right. These are all little Dallas sayings.
0: Good job, Dallas.
2: Yeah, clever insults. Those are good.
0: Thank
2: like
0: you.
2: It.
0: We like to be insulted. Thank you. It's always better coming from you.
2: Thanks.
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4: 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Every morning.
5: Kincaid in Dallas up next. We got, but wait, there's more. Guess what happens to you when you dress as the Grim Reaper and you stand on a hospital roof?
6: Well, probably not good things.
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5: 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I'll tell you what I know here in a second, Dallas.
6: Okay. Something was found over the weekend, and what was found, if this thing existed, so could a dragon.

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4: 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Kincaid in Dallas.
5: The United Kingdom. That is where a 26-year-old man was arrested after dressing as the Grim Reaper and climbing onto the roof of a hospital to stare at staff and visitors.
6: That's awful. It's kind of funny, but it's awful.
5: It's, if you like dark humor.
7: Yes. You know that big...
5: Yeah, what is that? It's a crop, right? Like, what is that thing called?
6: It's got the big blade on the end of it.
5: Yeah, you know what I'm talking about. Yeah. His name is Leon Gillespie, and he wasn't just wearing the black hood and cloak. He appeared to be holding some... A scythe? What is that thing?
7: Oh, a scythe. That's what it is called.
5: Okay.
7: Yes,
5: all right. He was holding some kind of long blade. It's unclear whether it is. They say it's unclear whether it was an actual scythe or sickle. Either way, it was some sort of prop he had. Leon was later charged with causing nuisance or disturbance without reasonable excuse. Like, it's not Halloween. And also, why would you do that for Halloween at a hospital?
7: Well, why would you do that at a hospital? What a moron.
5: Because you're rude.
7: Oh, that's so rude.
5: This actually happened back in June. Well, he just pled guilty and he was handed a $300 fine.
7: We don't know why. It should have been more than that.
5: Really? More?
7: Okay.
5: What price would you put on that?
7: Here's the thing. Can you imagine if you were a family and you were coming out and someone that you love had just passed away in that hospital?
6: Yeah.
7: And that guy's on top of the... No, that's
5: not a good omen. You're right. Yeah. Not a good omen.
7: Horrible. I think that he should be fined $2,500 and he has to eat raw oysters for the next 5 years.
5: Okay, I like that. I like $2,500 and he has to eat hospital food for the next 6 years.
7: Yeah. Wait a second. There's some hospitals that I love their food.
5: Oh, I know, but there's more hospitals where it's really bad. Again, we don't know why he did this. He also had some other small crimes on his police record. Like earlier in the year, he was caught stealing around $50 worth of cat food and cat litter. A couple months later, he also stole food and drinks from a convenience store. So there's a lot of little things going on in Leon's life. Maybe this will scare him straight. I don't know.
7: Don't like him.
5: But wait, there's more Dallas.
7: All right. So this happened on a New Jersey beach.
6: Okay.
7: A Pennsylvania family found a rare fossilized megalodon tooth on a New Jersey beach. Cape Maywell Watch and Research Center said it was a once-in-a-lifetime find. The megalodon was an enormous prehistoric shark that lived in the world's oceans millions of years ago. They stumbled upon it. They were just shelling on the beach at Sea Isle City.
6: Yeah.
7: You know where that's at?
6: Yes, down the shore.
7: Yeah.
5: Is it down by Cape May? Is that where that
6: is? Yeah, okay. More for the area.
7: The Bowers family was searching for shells, and they discovered the fossilized megalodon tooth. According to the local news outlets, the family noticed something unusual during their outing. And let me tell you something. When you see a picture of this thing, you're like, what? It's huge, first of all. And it's like so thick and I don't know. I guess maybe that's because it's fossilized. Mm-hmm. I don't know.
6: But I don't know if I would have known that was a tooth if I walked past it on the beach. I would have just thought it was like a piece of wood or some debris, something.
7: Yeah. The father said that he looked down. He was astonished. He said, he could not fit it in one hand. That's how big it is.
6: Wow.
7: Now I'm thinking about the shark that it came from. How big that thing was. I bet it ate the dragons. That's what happened to the dragons.
5: Okay. I like your theory.
7: Yeah, mm-hmm. Maybe.
6: Yeah, that's definitely what happened. Yeah. I'm sure.
7: Okay, Lauren. Yeah.
6: Okay. Imagine having this type of money. A woman in China is making headlines because she reportedly funded an entire 50-episode drama series, gave herself the lead female role, handpicked the male lead, and then requested more than 60 kissing scenes between the two characters. Basically, that was a kiss every few minutes. She wanted to make sure they really got the scene right and just wanted to just keep kissing these men over and over again. She's a 23-year-old woman. She later said some of the scenes... the actor who was hired for the kissing scene, he's 23, and he later said that some of the scenes made him feel uncomfortable and claimed things occasionally crossed professional boundaries during filming, and he says he went along with it because he was a newcomer and she was the financial person behind the project.
7: She was paying his check.
6: Yeah, exactly. He wanted that paycheck. And then to make things even stranger, when the series was released, the streaming platform reportedly cut more than 20 of those kissing scenes, saying they were just too explicit. There's too much going on.
5: There's too much here.
6: Yeah, so the edits upset the investor so much that she allegedly refused to pay the final production bill.
5: Maybe we can watch it on Showtime at like 2 a.m.
6: Yeah, or like, I'm hoping I find it on TikTok. Like, yes. I'll go down like a TikTok rabbit hole where you have you ever stumbled upon where you can watch like a whole movie on TikTok?
7: Right.
6: Just
7: mm-hmm.
6: little clips and bits.
5: So
6: every
5: you're
6: now
5: lucky.
6: And
5: I always find part like 6 of 142
6: yeah.
5: and it doesn't go in sequence. So it's, that's what you get for not paying for the actual movie.
6: You have to go to like the actual thing and you're like, I've watched a whole TV show just on Netflix, just in little, or not on Netflix, on TikTok,
7: yeah.
6: just in little bits of it, little pieces. So anyway, the whole thing has now just sparked a debate online about workplace boundaries and how, you know, the influence money can have in the entertainment business and all that. But imagine having that type of money where you're just like, you know what? I'm going to make my own TV show just so I can kiss a bunch of people.
7: It's crazy.
6: Could have gone to the animals, Dallas.
7: I know.
5: But
6: yeah,
5: it
6: but it didn't. Maybe hopefully I'll find it on TikTok later.
7: I'd rather kiss the animals.
6: But wait, that's all.
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0: 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I'm Kincaid.
7: Hey, it's Dallas.
28: Bye. 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
5: Here's a little taste. Here's my small little pink spoon, like the one at Baskin Robbins. Here's a taste of what you're going to hear from My Little Secret.
29: I caught my sister making out with my cousin.
5: Well, then.
7: Wow. Hope he was cute.
5: Well, girl from Alabama doesn't even care that it's a blood-related situation.
7: Yeah. Well, I mean,
5: no?
7: I didn't say that I didn't care, but I'm just, if you're going to do it, you know.
6: Care more about what he looks like.
7: Yeah. Exactly. I told you I had that one cousin. Oh,
5: My Little Secret is

0: Kate in Dallas. Shh. My little secret.
1: My little secret is I caught my sister making out with my cousin at a wedding this weekend.
2: Oh.
3: How close of a cousin? Are we talking third,
1: cousin.
3: First cousin.
2: Yeah.
3: Oh, you know, I had that cousin, Debbie.
2: Low-hanging fruit on that tree.
3: Debbie was, yeah. Ooh, Lord.
2: Yeah, Debbie hooked up with a few cousins, right?
3: Yeah, I think so.
2: Well, cousins, listen, two C words in this world, convenience and cousin. And they're not far apart. So where were you at a wedding, and how did you discover this? What brought you out to where they were? What's the story here?
1: So we were dancing. It was like, great. I don't know. They finally brought out the cake and I was like, oh, my sister loves cake. And she was sitting next to me. And then all of a sudden she had been gone for like a half hour. And so I was like, oh, she's probably outside smoking a cigarette, which she doesn't smoke. But whenever she's drunk, she goes out and does it.
2: Oh,
1: so
2: yeah.
1: I go outside looking for her and she is against this car making out with some guy, and I see his shoulder in a suit, and then like they turn profile, and I realize it's my cousin John.
3: John. Oh wow! So does your sister know that you saw her? Is that your big secret? You don't know what to do?
1: No, I didn't. I turned around and I totally left, and they didn't see me. And so I don't know. Do I confront her? Do I tell anyone? Do I like keep this forever? Is a secret because.
3: I got to tell you, if they were just drunk kissing, who cares?
2: I would only care if your sister all of a sudden, I don't want to tell you, but I met somebody and I'm so happy.
3: Yeah.
2: Now it's been, you said the wedding was last week. She hasn't, like, I don't know how close you are with your sister. Did she tell you about the people she's dating? I guess she was not in a relationship. I'm guessing she's single.
3: Yeah. And the cousin, John.
1: She is single and John is single. But like what? No.
2: I know. What? I think you don't say anything. This is my personal belief. I think you don't say anything unless you get vibes from her. I met somebody. I'm super happy. I'm just waiting to see where it goes. Right now, it's just fun and flirty.
3: Well, that's when you stop her and you go, if it's cousin John, forget it. Wow.
1: I mean, also, isn't that illegal because of...
3: No, it's not illegal.
2: No, it's... frowned upon.
3: It is. I know some people married their first cousins and it turned out okay. They have beautiful kids.
2: Oh. Listen, some people, when they get drunk, they crave cigarettes, like your sister, and then your sister craves cigarettes and cousins.
3: Yeah. That sounds like a song.
2: Yeah.
3: Cigarettes and cousins.
2: Listen, we got a song to write. Thank you for your secret.
1: Yeah. Of course.
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0: Dallas, your dish this morning?
7: We got a couple things to talk about. I'm going to tell you about the octopus. And and if you see what I saw, it will make you cry too. And also, we have longhorn steers, we have donkeys, we have horses and dogs. It's going to be a very unusual wedding on the farm. I'll tell you who said that. And a very sad death out of Hollywood this weekend.

0: Dallas's Dish.
1: Reba McEntire says her wedding to her fiance Rex Lynn will not be just one day. It's going to be 3 or 4 days long. Okay. She said, well, see, not only do we have grand dogs, we have longhorn steers, we have donkeys, we have horses and dogs, so it's going to be a very unusual wedding on the farm.
2: And petting zoo.
1: Yes. Mm-hmm. I love that.
3: I wonder if she's going to get married at her old house, which is where I got married, because that's our wedding venue.
1: I don't know. Good question.
2: Funny.
3: She knows a good wedding venue.
1: Her old that's house. True. Hayden Panettiere died yesterday. Y'all, this is so sad. She was only 36 years old. No word yet on the cause of death. Now, she started out acting as a child.
3: Yeah.
1: I mean, she was a child actor. She was very, very good. The one thing that I remember her from was Nashville. She was so stinking good as Juliet Barnes. Oh, my gosh. She was so good in that. TMZ says that she traveled from L.A. to somewhere in the South on Saturday. Mm. Apparently, police had responded to an incident involving her, and they're actively investigating her death. Friends said that she had been complaining of back pain over the past year.
3: Oh, no.
2: Yeah. I'm sure there's going to be speculation.
1: Yeah. So one family said, quote, "It is with profound sadness that we share the tragic passing of our beloved Hayden." Just so sad, so young. She leaves behind an 11-year-old daughter.
3: Mm-hmm. So sad.
1: Very. Harrison Ford is going to play Indiana Jones one more time. Sort of. He's going to be the actual model for Indy in Disney World's upcoming attraction, Indiana Jones and the Myth of the Jade Serpent.
2: So he's just going to do that for the ride?
1: That's I guess. That is? Okay. Yeah. Yeah. Just for the ride.
2: Get off my ride.
1: Okay. Here's a crazy story that I've never heard. Cindy Crawford had an exorcism performed on her daughter, Kaya.
2: Huh?
1: When she was a kid.
3: What?
1: Kaya says that she was told she was possessed as a child.
2: By who?
1: They, she said, quote, "Do you know they did an exorcism? They played a, what is that thing in Australia they play? It's a
2: didgeridoo.
1: Okay. They played one of those all over her." She said that actually did happen. I've never talked about it. She also added that she's felt haunted her entire life. She said, quote, "I do feel as though I attract beings from another dimension in a very casual and chill way." Cindy even gave Kaya holy water to bring to the set of American Horror Story double feature back in 21 so she wouldn't get possessed. Is that just not crazy?
2: What?
3: So they thought she was being possessed and not throwing just like a toddler tantrum?
1: Right, I guess.
3: Wow.
1: I want to
2: believe that Cindy Crawford's mole made that decision and that, while Cindy was sleeping.
1: Maybe so. Maybe so. And over the weekend, I saw a movie, and I will tell you, you got to see this movie. Holy cow. It came out in May on Netflix. It's about an octopus, and I cried like a baby. It's called Remarkably Bright Creatures, and it's Sally Field, and she and this octopus become friends. The story, it's based on a book.
3: Yes.
1: Oh, my gosh.
3: So my book
1: what
3: club
1: a great movie.
3: Suggested that book, and I remember thinking, this is so stupid. A woman talking to an octopus? I'm not going to read this, but I've heard amazing things.
1: So my brother said, oh, we've got to watch this new movie with Sally Field. And I said, what is it about? And he said, I don't know. She makes friends with an octopus. And I said to myself, well, how stupid. And then we watched it, and I was boohooing by the end because there is a story there. It is, oh, my gosh.
2: So we should order DoorDash and...
1: Yes.
2: And chomp on some calamari.
1: No.
3: Kincaid.
1: No, let's don't do that. Let's don't do that.
2: Is it like when my kids watch Peppa Pig and we're eating bacon? And I'm like, the irony. Aaron's like, stop it. Don't say anything.
1: Yeah.
2: Don't say anything.
1: Just don't say anything. It's a really, really good movie. I'm Dallas, and that's The Dish.
2: You Dallas.
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1: Kincaid and Dallas. Every morning.
2: Thank you for listening. It's Kincaid and Dallas. I had to ask Lauren, the producer, the question. Did you have on your famous high school bra over the weekend?
3: No, I did not.
4: Well, let's go back and tell the story. So Lauren had on this bra last week, and I was like, Lauren, did you get a new bra? Because that makes your tatas look fabulous.
3: Thank you.
4: And she's like, no, I've had this thing since high school. And I said, what?
3: Yeah.
4: What?
3: My mom bought it with her Kohl's cash. It was just a bra that I had to get one time when I was in high school. And it's just come with me on my journey throughout life. And I still have it. Probably, I guess now you've been almost like 15 years later.
2: It's wild. I can't talk. I've got clothes from over 20 years ago. Clothes that like I outgrew and they're still fine. They're vintage now, but I outgrew them and now I can fit in. GLP me can fit into them again. So I have those. I also have, because I don't know why we do this in this industry that we work in. I have like jackets from other radio stations I used to work at.
4: Nope. I purge. I purge. I get rid of all that stuff. Yep. I'm not a keeper of clothes like that. I looked in my closet because I knew we were going to talk about this. I don't think there's anything in my closet that's over 2 or 3 years old.
3: I still have a shirt from middle school in my closet. And I remember I got it in middle school because it was the first time I ever got to shop at Free People.

0: it or get rid of it. It's the closet of best intentions.
1: One day you'll get around to it.
0: But I'm sure there are people who might have been married multiple times.
2: Mm-hmm.
0: And might have dress number one.
2: Oh, no. I don't keep anything like that.
0: Dress three.
2: No.
0: Like, it looks like Katherine Heigl's closet from that movie. Mm-mm. It literally, yeah. You've got...
2: when I was bridesmaids at other, girlfriends, gone. Yeah. I just don't hang on to stuff like that.
1: I still have all those dresses, and I tell myself I'm going to sell them. Somebody else could use this. And then I go online to list it, and I see a bunch of other bridesmaids' dresses up there that have been sitting up there for weeks, months. Nobody's buying them.
2: Now, we'll tell you this, if it's a cute dress, I had a couple that were really cute. I had them cut off.
1: Yeah.
2: I took them to a seamstress and had them cut off, made into a short party dress.
1: Yeah.
0: Which that is the biggest lie ever told to women. Oh, you can totally... It's the biggest fun. It's the biggest lie ever told to women. You can totally change it into a short little fun and flirty dress to vacation. Yeah. No, you're
1: hardly
0: never going
1: to... Hardly ever works.
0: You're not going to do it.
2: No.
0: It's not going to happen.
2: Exactly.
0: So you this morning, if you're laughing because you are hoarding a bunch of old clothes and you have, much like me, the best of intentions, how many old pieces of clothing do you have and how many years are we talking? And what's the plan for these clothes?
2: Yeah, I know Scott has things in his closet from high school.
1: Oh, yeah. So does Clay. I know that he still has t-shirts from his very early college days that he still wears.
2: Yeah.
0: Interesting. Does he still have like the party shirts that the frat had printed?
1: Yes, but he only wears them just to lounge around the house or to bed. They don't leave the house.
2: Yeah.
0: Got it.
1: They don't see the day of light anymore.
0: Join us. What's in your closet and what's the situation? What are we doing with these old clothes and how old are they?
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3: Kincaid in Dallas, our own Lauren the producer, has a bra that she proudly wears. It's in the bra rotation, and it is from her high school days.
4: It is.
3: And it was bought with Kohl's cash.
4: Why get rid of a good
5: love
4: thing?
5: That.
3: No, if it still works and it fits you and you like it.
5: If it still works, absolutely.
4: And it makes them look great, so why get rid of it?
3: They look, Justin, they look great. Justin, good morning and welcome to the show.
5: Very flattering.
4: Thank you.
3: It's Kincaid in Dallas. What is the old piece of clothing you have in your closet, and what's the plan with this thing?
6: The bowling shirt, 100% polyester bowling shirt, over 50 years old.
3: You can never get rid of this.
5: Wow.
3: What's the story? Was this? Where did you get the shirt from?
6: What was that? Sorry?
3: Where did you get the shirt from? Was this your... You don't sound... I'm sorry. I'm generalizing.
6: I got it from my dad. He used to be in a bowling league. It has his name over the left pocket. I wore it in high school because that was kind of the look. Everyone was wearing that kind of stuff in the 90s. And I still have it, and I plan on giving it to my son.
3: Beautiful. It's an heirloom. I love that you have
5: that.
3: That's very
5: cool.
3: Love bowling shirts. It'll never go out of style for me.
5: I do have my daddy's referee shirt.
3: That, you know what? Have you ever thought about just wearing that, and walking onto a field of a little league game
4: and just taking over
3: to see what happens?
5: Well, those are umpires. It's different.
3: What?
4: No. Umpires.
3: No one, listen. If I didn't notice, no one else will notice.
4: Go into a soccer game.
5: Referees wear the black and white.
3: Oh, you're right.
4: You know, go to a soccer game.
3: Even better. Wouldn't it be funny if a referee went in and called out the umpire? totally do that. Diana, let's go into your closet. What is in there that's vintage, and why do we still have it?
7: So it's not necessarily my closet, but it was from my kids. So my oldest is 20. My youngest is fixing to turn 6, and I have all their coming home outfits. But also, all of my kids have played sports. So I have, like, all their jerseys or important shirts, you know, like, this is my daughter's senior year, and I have her senior shirt, and I'm making them blankets for when they leave.
3: That's amazing.
5: That's very cool.
3: They'll never get rid of those.
5: Did you get remarried and start over, or did you just say, hey, I want to have another baby?
7: there's an 8-year gap between my two youngest. He was a... what the heck happened?
5: Yeah, because if you've got a 20-year-old and then you go,
7: I have a 20, a 17, a 14, and a 6.
3: You know,
5: wow.
3: Diana, had Dallas busted in that bedroom in that referee shirt, none of this would have ever happened. Thank you for the call.
5: I had a ball on the whistle. Yeah.
3: Vicky, good morning. What are we hanging on to that's vintage in your closet?
8: I have a 1988 Rolling Stone Steel Wheels Tour t-shirts.
5: Wow.
3: Nice. Now, I can smell what you're talking about.
5: Oh, my
3: about
5: gosh.
3: Right now.
5: I was at that tour. I saw them in concert during that tour.
8: Yeah. And I keep thinking I'm going to get back into it, and I'm not. I'm never going to be able to wear it.
3: No, you will. Hey, never say never. Trust me on this. I had stuff that, like, my wife wanted to throw away numerous times, and one day it could happen, Vicky. Never say never. Thank you for the call.
5: Yeah.
3: Appreciate it. Let's go to the wild card here, and the wild card is... Our friend who used to be a mail carrier for a bunch of years. This is Dwayne. Dwayne?
9: Yes?
3: Dwayne, welcome. It's been a while. Dwayne, I imagine that your home, you're a man who's lived a life. I imagine that your home is much like a museum. What do you have for clothing that you, why do you still have it? What's going on?
9: Okay. I have, back in my hippie days, I made a tie-dye shirt. And my girlfriend did the embroidery on it, and it's a black shirt, long sleeve, and it's black with yellow spots on it, about 3-inch spots of yellow that was made with mustard. And
3: Dwayne, you're a wealth
5: wait,
3: man.
5: What?
4: Mustard?
3: I never heard of using mustard to tie-dye shirts. That's wild.
9: Right. Okay. And then the black was like a shoe polish black that indigo, like that. And I've had it for almost 60 years.
3: Vintage,
9: now.
3: Man. You hang on. I'm telling you, this
9: and
3: is.
9: I still wear it. I still wear it when, like, at Halloween.
3: I was going to say.
9: Like that.
3: Hey, Dwayne.
5: Oh, when you eat a hot dog.
3: Yeah.
9: And I can still fit in it.
3: See, he's consistent. Yeah. Dwayne, I have a question. Since you were a postal carrier, do you ever mess with people and put on the old uniform and just go door to door? Oh, I got nothing. I'll see you later.
9: At, at, actually, it's against the law to do that.
3: Oh, they don't do that. Yeah. Just wear the mustard shirt. Thanks, Dwayne. Yes.
5: They're government workers.
3: Oh, that's right.
5: That's probably frowned upon.
3: But the referee's okay.
5: Well, they're not government people.
3: I haven't even seen the text. What are we hanging on to?
4: Some really good ones.
3: Please. My dad's got old hockey jerseys. I have my I would never get rid of my parents' uniforms if my parents were in the military. I would say this forever.
5: Oh gosh.
4: A lot of people still have their Letterman jackets or cheerleading jackets from back in the day.
3: My husband has dress pants that are at least 27 years old, and our 1 year old now wears a bathing suit that is at least 22 years old. What?
5: How about somebody's got underwear 15 years old?
4: Oh, okay.
5: What?
4: That's one of those things that you have to rotate out.
5: Is the band or the elastic, is it not dry rotted?
3: And I have to know, message us back. This has got to be a man's underwear because we let them go. No woman has ever hung on to underwear that long.
4: Well, you can't.
5: No.
3: I'm just saying.
5: Heavens no.
3: It's got to be some man underwear. Thank you for the messages.
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15: 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Stroke risk may increase. Eliquis can cause serious and potentially fatal bleeding. Don't take if you have an artificial heart valve, abnormal bleeding, or antiphospholipid syndrome. 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
27: And Kate in Dallas. Mornings.
3: There's something being engineered for Dallas and her vegan community without knowing what it is. And I hope you didn't look ahead, Dallas. I need to know next. Would Dallas eat it? I'm going to describe this item to you, and let's get your real-time reaction.
5: All right.
3: Because some would think you'd be interested, but I'm thinking you may even be disgusted with this item. Next.

0: question for Dallas as I get to play my favorite thing.
1: Is
0: this something you would eat, Dallas? Scientists just engineered lettuce plants to produce myoglobin or globin. I like globin better.
2: I think it's globin.
0: Myoglobin, which is an iron-rich protein that helps give meat its signature color and flavor. The results from the test look promising, with lettuce producing more myoglobin than other alternatives. Researchers call the work a proof of concept and say that more studies could be done to see whether they could potentially turn lettuce into something that tastes like actual meat. They're also saying the technology could eventually lead to iron-enriched lettuce, so vegetarians and vegans might be getting some interesting amped-up lettuce. Would you eat it?
2: Probably so.
0: Interesting.
2: Because, you know, I was talking about those steaks that I fixed. It's the brand is called Chunk Foods.
3: Anything with the name Chunk just doesn't sound good, though.
2: I'm telling you, these steaks are amazing. 25 grams of protein in each one. I was going to read you on the back where it says.
0: For those of us who are not in the vegan lifestyle, for most vegans, is it the cruelty to animals thing, or is it the I just would rather eat a plant-based diet?
2: I think that it's 50-50.
0: Got it.
2: I really do, because people ask me all the time, and I'm like, I do. I love animals. I'm not going. If you want to eat meat, that is fine with me.
0: You don't judge. She's the best kind of vegan, the non-judge.
2: Yeah, absolutely. I am not judging. You like meat, and when you come to my house, I cook it for you. So I hate the cruelty that goes on, because I know there is a lot, and I absolutely hate that. But I just don't like to eat the flesh. It just doesn't
3: when
2: work.
3: When you say it like that, I don't like to eat it either.
2: It just doesn't work
0: for me.
2: I'll
0: take your flesh.
2: Well, you can have my
0: flesh. Please. Anytime you encounter flesh, put it in a bucket, a flesh bucket. I'll cook it.
2: I'll tell you, there's a couple of documentaries
3: like
2: out there.
0: I know, I've heard that if I see what happens.
2: If you watched them,
0: yeah, I'll never
2: wouldn't eat it either. You just wouldn't.
0: No.
2: But I feel better. I'll tell you, giving up dairy made me feel better than I wasn't a big meat eater anyways, but I did eat like a lot of seafood. I would eat shrimp and that kind of stuff. I don't eat any of that anymore.
3: I've heard that about dairy. I can't get rid of the cheese.
0: I can't get rid of the cheese.
2: Vegan cheese has come so far.
0: Not far enough. Yeah, I'm sorry, not far enough.
3: I needed to go further.
0: No, keep going.
2: But giving up dairy changed my life. I mean, literally changed my life. Everything on me, on the inside, works good.
0: Congratulations.
2: You know what I mean?
0: Congratulations. That's wonderful. Thank you for not being this should be a restaurant called The Judgy Vegan.
2: Yeah.
0: Where it's literally, I've been to dinner, maybe you have too, Lauren, with friends, and the whole time they sit there and they sort of sound like the angry Dallas where they're watching you eat. Mm. And I had somebody show me a slaughterhouse video while I was eating my burger.
3: Or they'll make like passive aggressive comments like, I could never do that. I can't believe you're eating. You know that had a family. Mm-hmm.
2: I'm not doing that. That's not my place to do that. I'm not that kind of person.
3: Yeah.
0: Thank you for not being a judgy vegan.
3: Yeah, thank
2: it's
3: you.
2: Just, you thank know. You. But I love me some lettuce now, so I would try that. Because I think in another life I was a rabbit or a beaver.
0: Think you might have been a beaver?
2: One or the other.
3: You feel really like spiritually connected to them?
2: They're vegetarian.
0: What if you found out that dragons, which never existed, but what if they were? What if they had existed? What if they were absolute carnivores and just devoured the flesh?
2: I'll be so upset.
0: You wouldn't love them anymore.
2: No, I would be so upset.
0: It's like finding out that unicorns were I can't think of the word.
3: Mean?
0: Not mean. What is it when you eat, never mind.
2: Cannibals?
0: Yes, cannibals. Yes. Can you imagine?
3: That's what you think unicorns were?
0: I think they were.
2: Terrible. Oh,
0: no. I think they were, yeah.
2: Yeah.
0: Mm-hmm.
2: Yeah, so. But anyways, you know.
0: Well, anyway, this concludes. I wanted to see if you were all about the lettuce.
2: Yeah, I'm all about the lettuce. And those steaks that I was talking about, like they get their red coloring from beets. So
0: beets are fun because you eat them in a salad, you feel like you've done something great for your body, and then you forget until you freak out about an hour and a half later. Oh no.
3: I need to go to the hospital. Oh, wait, no, it's just my beets.
2: Mm-hmm. That's right. Just your beets. Don't eat those for colonoscopy.
0: Google's emergency room near me.
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0: If you are someone right now who you're on your way to a gig, you're on your way to a job outside where you work outdoors, I need your help with this morning because I'm conflicted. My wife has me convinced, we're having some work done at the house today. My wife has me convinced that it's too warm and I need to text this person and say, hey, it's very warm today. If you think that there's a better day for you, we can totally wait for a different time. Whereas I just would like to get the work done.
8: Does she not understand? He's not just doing this because he wants to. This is his source of income.
0: I know, but my wife thinks I need to text them and go, yeah, if it's too warm, don't worry about it. I wonder what your thoughts are when we come back.

0: It's so embarrassing, and I hate talking about it, but a couple months ago, we did this bit in my car. We wanted to see... My driving's awful. I make people sick when I drive, and so we thought it would be fun to...
1: Yes, he does.
0: ...put up a camera in my car, and then Dallas is holding up the camera in my car, getting video of Lauren eating wings to see how many wings she could eat while I drive to see if I would make her sick before she could finish. Spoiler, she ate. She did great. You won the bet. You did really good.
1: Yeah, and the wings didn't make me sick. Your car smell made me sick.
0: Yeah, that was the worst part, and this is so embarrassing.
2: That was the first thing. As soon as we opened the door, Lauren and I were like, what is that?
1: Yeah, I can't do this with this smell.
0: I'm sorry. And I was completely nose blind, like those commercials. I had no idea that my car smelled. Here's what I think went wrong
2: that
0: with my car.
2: That nose being blind, that's amazing.
0: It's very, very large, this nose. So I didn't know. Okay, here are the things going on, okay? I used to go to the gym like 3 times a week, and I would do my best to towel off, but chances are I probably got sweaty on that leather seat, and it just cooked into the leather, and I probably have sweaty seat and sweaty other things. Mm-hmm. So that was the first thing. Second of all, my son gets car sick. We do the best we can with cleaning the surfaces, but maybe there was some residual I didn't see, and that's awful.
2: Well, you didn't vacuum the carpet. You didn't, like, steam it and get the smell.
0: No, we used Lysol wipes on the carpet.
2: Yeah, that's not going to do
1: it. Yeah, it's not going to do it.
0: Okay. Mm-hmm. Well, no,
1: just mask it for a little bit.
0: I'm sorry. And, yeah, exactly. So I didn't do it. I tried Febreze. And anyway, so finally, you convinced me, and it took me a while, but I'm having my car detailed today because I want it to smell good for the next time we have to travel together anywhere, and mainly because I'm just embarrassed. I didn't know I was the guy, like the stinky kid at school. I didn't know I had the stinky car. Mm-hmm. I didn't know. I had no idea. So I'm getting it detailed today. They come to the house. I'm not going to a place. They come to the house. They do it. I found an amazing deal online. Like, I'm so proud. Some people wanted upwards of the shampooing the inside.
2: Oh, yeah.
0: Interior, exterior. They wanted like $600. This guy's doing it for, you know, like a fourth of that. Like, it's crazy, this deal, which means he's probably going to steal my car and I'll never see it ever again. But anyway, I don't care. So he's coming to the house today. My wife instantly goes, well, what's going to happen? Yeah, it's going to be a warm day. You should really text him to see if he wants to come a different day. It's mean and it's cruel to have him work.
2: No,
1: I don't think so.
2: Yeah, he wants to eat and he likes the money.
1: Yeah.
2: So, and plus he's working with water. He can just spray himself off.
1: And if you feel really concerned and really bad about it, have some cold water, Gatorade there for him. Yeah, let him know, like, hey, man, if you need a break, if you need to come inside to go to the bathroom and cool off for a second, you're more than welcome to.
0: So I was going
1: to
0: ask you, we already have a bunch of Gatorade in the fridge, I have a bunch of water in there, but I should offer him my bathroom. Hey, if you need a bathroom to go to inside or you need to cool off in the hallway.
1: We got a nice fan and AC unit in here.
0: We do. You could stand in the hallway, sir. Got a message.
2: You don't have any shade tree. No.
0: No, we don't.
2: No.
0: My husband works out in the heat every day, and this weekend he built a deck. I promise the guy that's coming in to do work at your house needs the money and doesn't matter how warm it is.
1: Right. Yeah, I agree.
0: He would appreciate water. Okay. Thank you. If you work outside, what are some offerings other than water? What more can I do for you visiting the house? And was there ever a time when, I don't know, when it just got weird? Because I tend to be way too nice. I tend to be over the top nice like I am with Uber drivers, where I just want to leave a good impression on the person.
2: That's why they give you a bad rating.
0: Because I'm too, yeah.
2: Yeah, because they just want you to hush and get out of their car.
0: All right. What is it? Hey, you who work at people's houses, what is it you want from us on really exceptionally warm days? What more can I do for you other than water and Gatorade? What more? Because my wife wants me to text and say, you know, if you don't want to come by today because it's too warm, maybe next week is fine.
1: You could stand out there with one of those fans and just fan them off the whole time.
0: Do you want me to fan you with cardboard? I have a cardboard box. I could fan you and feed you grapes if you work outdoors. What can I, the consumer, do for you? Yes, Dallas.
2: How about this? Okay, so he's going to wash the car too, right? But he's detailing the inside.
0: Yes, doing all of
2: it. Let him pull it in the garage.
0: I thought about that, moving Aaron's car to the street.
2: Yeah.
0: Okay, but what more can I do for you if you work outside?
2: Probably leave him alone.
0: What are the do's and don'ts of being warm at someone's house?
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4: 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Corey runs a construction company. I'm so happy you're here. I got a guy coming to the house to do some work today. It's super warm. My wife wants me to cancel. Is she overthinking it? Are you just used to it? And while it's not pleasant, you're just doing a job?
5: No, absolutely. She's overthinking it because in the tradesman's field, so we know it's going to be hot. We know it. But if a customer were to cancel on us because they think it's too hot for us, that really just messes up our schedule. We're going to move on to the next person.
4: Got it.
5: So, I mean, we're going to work outside today. We got money to make. So if you don't want him there, he's going to go to another person and work outside just the same.
4: True. If not me, someone else.
6: That's right. Yeah. And he's missing out on your money. I will tell you, I don't know if you guys ever do this in the construction world, but taking a wet towel and putting it in the freezer and then putting it around your neck.
7: Yep.
6: Holy cow. That's so awesome.
4: Okay, so freeze some towels.
5: Problem is that's a temporary Band-Aid. That
6: trick
5: will cool you down for a minute or two. But no, the main thing is if we get overheated, we'll find a shady spot or something. But no, I mean, yeah, for us to stop working just because it's a little too warm, that's not something we can do.
4: Got it. Would you like my wife to grab the hose, put on her bikini, and dance slowly to Warren's Cherry Pie? No comment.
5: I'll y'all run your household.
4: All right, Corey, thank you. No pineapples at my house.
6: That would be interesting.
7: Yeah.
4: I should do that. Evan.
7: I've seen a lot of people walking around with, you can get them off of Amazon. It's like a fan neck.

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3: Kincaid in Dallas every morning.
4: Kincaid in Dallas up next. We got, but wait, there's more. Guess what happens to you when you dress as the Grim Reaper and you stand on a hospital roof?
5: Well, probably not good things.
6: Oh, they don't invite you in?
4: No, there's no costume contest happening at the hospital. I'll tell you what I know here in a second, Dallas.
5: Okay. Something was found over the weekend, and what was found, if this thing existed, so could a dragon.

0: there's more. Kincaid and Dallas.
1: The United Kingdom. That is where a 26-year-old man was arrested after dressing as the Grim Reaper and climbing onto the roof of a hospital to stare at staff and visitors.
2: That's awful. It's kind of funny, but it's awful.
1: It's, if you like dark humor.
3: Yes. You know, that big...
1: Yeah, what is that? It's a crop, right? Like, what is that thing called?
2: It's got the big blade on the end of it.
1: Yeah, you know what I'm talking about. Yeah. His name is Leon Gillespie, and he wasn't just wearing the black hood and cloak. He appeared to be holding a scythe? What is that thing?
3: Oh, a scythe. That's what it is. Called.
1: Okay.
3: Yes.
1: All right. He was holding some kind of long blade. It's unclear whether it is. They say it's unclear whether it was an actual scythe or sickle. Either way, it was some sort of prop he had. Leon was later charged with causing nuisance or disturbance without reasonable excuse. Like, it's not Halloween. And also, why would you do that for Halloween at a hospital?
3: Well, why would you do that at a hospital? What a moron.
1: Because you're rude.
3: Oh, that's so rude.
1: This actually happened back in June. Well, he just pled guilty, and he was handed a $300 fine.
3: We don't know why. It should have been more than that.
1: Really? More?
3: Okay.
1: What price would you put on that?
3: Here's the thing. Can you imagine if you were a family and you were coming out and someone that you love had just passed away in that hospital?
2: Yeah.
3: And that guy's on top of the... No, that's
1: traumatizing. Not a good omen. You're right. Yeah. Not a good omen.
3: Horrible. I think that he should be fined $2,500 and he has to eat raw oysters for the next 5 years.
1: Okay, I like that. I like $2,500 and he has to eat hospital food for the next 6 years.
3: Yeah. Wait a second. There's some hospitals that I love their food.
1: Oh, I know, but there's more hospitals where it's really bad. Again, we don't know why he did this. He also had some other small crimes on his police record. Like earlier in the year, he was caught stealing around $50 worth of cat food and cat litter. A couple months later, he also stole food and drinks from the convenience store. Yeah, so there's a lot of little things going on in Leon's life. Maybe this will scare him straight. I don't know.
3: Don't like him.
1: But wait, there's more Dallas.
3: All right. So this happened on a New Jersey beach.
2: Okay.
3: A Pennsylvania family found a rare fossilized megalodon tooth on a New Jersey beach. Cape Maywell Watch and Research Center said it was a once-in-a-lifetime find. The megalodon was an enormous prehistoric shark that lived in the world's oceans millions of years ago. They stumbled upon it. They were just shelling on the beach at Sea Isle City.
2: Yeah.
3: You know where that's at?
2: Yes, yeah, down the shore.
3: Yeah.
1: Is it down by Cape May? Is that where that
2: is? Yeah, okay. More Philly area.
3: The Bowers family was searching for shells, and they discovered the fossilized megalodon tooth. According to the local news outlets, the family noticed something unusual during their outing. And let me tell you something. When you see a picture of this thing, you're like, what? It's huge, first of all. And it's like so thick. And I don't know. I guess maybe that's because it's fossilized. Mm-hmm. I don't know.
2: But I don't know if I would have known that was a tooth if I walked past it on the beach. I would have just thought it was like a piece of wood or some debris, something.
3: The father said that he looked down. He was astonished. He said he could not fit it in one hand. That's how big it is.
2: Wow.
3: Now, I'm thinking about the shark that it came from. How big that thing was. I bet it ate the dragons. That's what happened to the dragons.
1: Okay. I like your theory.
3: Yeah, mm-hmm. Maybe.
2: Yeah, that's definitely what happened. Yeah. I'm sure.
3: Okay, Lauren.
2: Yeah. Okay. Imagine having this type of money. A woman in China is making headlines because she reportedly funded an entire 50-episode drama series, gave herself the lead female role, handpicked the male lead, and then requested more than 60 kissing scenes between the two characters. Basically, that was a kiss every few minutes. She wanted to make sure they really got the scene right and just wanted to just keep kissing these men over and over again. She's a 23-year-old woman. She later said some of the scenes... the actor who was hired for the kissing scene, he's 23, and he later said that some of the scenes made him feel uncomfortable and claimed things occasionally crossed professional boundaries during filming. And he says he went along with it because he was a newcomer and she was the financial person behind the project.
3: She was paying his check.
2: Yeah, exactly. He wanted that paycheck. And then to make things even stranger, when the series was released, the streaming platform reportedly cut more than 20 of those kissing scenes, saying they were just too explicit. There's too much going on.
1: There's too much here.
2: Yeah, so the edits upset the investor so much that she allegedly refused to pay the final production bill.
1: Maybe we can watch it on Showtime at like 2 a.m.
2: Yeah, or like, I'm hoping I find it on TikTok. Like, yes. I'll go down like a TikTok rabbit hole where have you ever stumbled upon where you can watch like a whole movie on TikTok?
3: Right.
2: Just mm-hmm. a little little clips and bits.
1: See,
2: every
1: you're
2: now
1: lucky.
2: And
1: I always find part like 6 of 142, yeah, and it doesn't go in sequence. So it's all, that's what you get for not paying for the actual movie.
2: You have to go to like the actual thing, and like, there's, I've watched a whole TV show just on Netflix, just in little, or not on Netflix, on TikTok, yeah, just in little bits of it, little pieces. So anyway, the whole thing has now just sparked a debate online about workplace boundaries and how, you know, the influence money can have in the entertainment business and all that. But imagine having that type of money where you're just like, you know what? I'm going to make my own TV show just so I can kiss a bunch of people.
3: It's crazy.
2: Could have gone to the animals, Dallas.
3: I know.
1: But
2: yeah,
1: didn't.
2: But it didn't. Maybe hopefully I'll find it on TikTok later.
3: I'd rather kiss the animals.
2: But wait, that's all.
4: It's Billy Currington. 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
1: Here's a little taste. Here's my small little pink spoon, like the one at Baskin Robbins. Here's a taste of what you're going to hear from My Little Secret.
23: I caught my sister making out with my cousin.
1: Well then.
3: Wow. Hope he was cute.
1: Well. Girl from Alabama doesn't even care that it's a blood-related situation.
3: Yeah. Well, I mean, no? I didn't say that I didn't care, but I'm just, if you're going to do it, you know.
2: You care more about what he looks like.
3: Yeah. Mm-hmm. Exactly. Yep. I told you I had that one cousin. Oh, I know. And yeah. I caught her with our other cousin.
1: Yep.
3: And,
1: mm-hmm. Yeah. My Little Secret is next.

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1: My little secret is I caught my sister making out with my cousin at a wedding this weekend.
0: Secret.
1: My little secret is I caught my sister making out with my cousin at a wedding this weekend.

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0: St. Louis Cardinals rookie Joshua Baez made history in his first MLB game. First one, just imagine this, hitting 3 home runs in his first 3 career at-bats, including a 450-foot shot in his debut. I mean, that's like super amazing grade. The only problem is, I mean, it's only downhill from here, or you got to beat it next time. Anyway, yeah, good job. 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

0: I am just so sad. When I heard this last night, I was like, what? Only at 36 years old, such the ultimate cheerleader. She was in Scream movies in Nashville. Hayden Panettiere has passed away. She had been complaining recently about back pain, but we don't know any other details other than that she's passed. So we'll look into it.
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0: Oh man, I just saw a trailer from the D3 Frozen. I don't know. D3, I guess, is who put it together. Okay. But Frozen 3. 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Yep. They were talking about how Frozen 3, it is coming out in the fall of 2027. And evidently, Olaf, he caught the bouquet at the wedding. 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And there's a new mystery villain in town. 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There we go. So Frozen 3. 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

0: A John Deere sitting on a hillside with a small bird perched on the stack. That's what country sounds like. 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

0: with Anne Hathaway on this one all the way. She says any movie at all, doesn't matter if anybody curses, doesn't matter if they're violence, you know, if it's like zero violence, it doesn't matter. If a dog dies in that movie, it automatically gets an R rating. I'm with you, Anne. Who do we talk to?
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0: The red, white, and blue flapping in the wind at a Friday night football game. 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

0: Well, Frozen 3 isn't the only cartoon coming out in fall of 2027. Looks like The Simpsons movie. It's going to be titled The New Simpsons Movie. It's going to be released September 3rd, 2027. The original one made $536 million, and that was back in 2007. The NFL is back. NFL kickoff presented by YouTube TV is Wednesday, September 9th on NBC. 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
3: Man, do you hear about Joshua Baez, St. Louis Cardinals rookie? He made MLB history the other night. Three homers in his debut of being there in the Major League Baseball. 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

0: 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Well, it seems to be that it was an overdose. She went into cardiac arrest. Talking about Hayden Panettiere. Oh my goodness. I can't believe she's passed away at the age of 36. This went on yesterday.
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0: Well, Sports Illustrated says that Luke Bryan's son will quarterback, his name's Bo Bryan, by the way, is going to quarterback Battleground Academy in a nationally televised game coming up against St. Michael's Catholic. So that's August 22nd on ESPN2. Bo is listed as a 3-star high school quarterback recruit by 24/7 Sports.
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0: And now, we'd like to share our favorite recipe for a good time. 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

0: Zach, John King. So, shortest hair she's had in years. Taylor Swift, wow, debuting a new, way shorter haircut. Now, she's done this before, but just in the last several years, she's had the long hair. Maybe she had the wedding, lopped it off, let's grow out some new, fresh. And she seems like she could grow hair pretty quickly, but also, the thing these days, extensions. I know you could be singing one song at your concert, go backstage, come out with the most lovely, long, amazing hair. 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

recently at the White Sox game, it was Pope Hat Day. It was so cute. Now, I know they weren't necessarily blessed with a win that day. They played the Cincinnati Reds. They lost 4-5, but everybody was blessing each other. It looked really so cute, so kind.

0: Wheat and hops make beer. 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And we, along with a little help from Nashville, make great country music. 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

0: Looks like Matthew McConaughey finally made it. No, I'm just kidding. I mean, he said himself he didn't realize how many movies he had done. And then it looks like Alamo Draft House. 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

0: I'm definitely with Anne Hathaway on this. She says any movie where a dog ends up dying should be rated R. She goes, I don't care. 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But if a dog dies, rated R. Yes.
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0: Congratulations. Well, man, oh man. I mean, how, and I don't mean to say lucky, but how, okay, really lucky are the Cardinals. I mean, did you hear about their rookie, Joshua Baez? He made history. His first MLB game, first one, hit 3 home runs, and including a 450-foot shot in his debut. So, Cardinals rookie Joshua Baez. Oh my goodness, way to go! He's historic. And Joshua, no pressure on the next game. Yeah. 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

0: Taylor Swift there, and I knew it, I knew you. I'm Eric De Niro. If you want to live a longer, healthier life, never go to sleep mad after you've argued with your significant other. A study finds that when people resolve their issues immediately, the emotional fallout from the argument is almost totally erased.
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0: That's Morgan Wallen and Just In Case. I'm Eric De Niro. Stick around. There's more great country on the way from Lady A, and Riley Green is up next.
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0: We know that country music leads to hootin'. Woo! And we know that hootin' leads to hollerin'. Yeah! And you know? Yeah! A little hootin' and hollerin' never hurt anybody.
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1: That's Hudson Westbrook and House Again. I'm Eric De Niro. Ever wonder why dog toys squeak? Well, squeakers are especially powerful for many dogs because the sound can mimic the high-pitched noises associated with prey animals. That's right. When they hear the squeak, they believe they are killing an animal. The same goes for ripping out all the stuffing.
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The red, white, and blue flapping in the wind at a Friday night football game. That's what country sounds like. 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

0: Brian there with Roller Coaster. I'm Eric De Niro, and people in Connecticut take their pickles very seriously. According to law, a pickle must bounce to officially be considered a pickle.
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0: 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Stick around, Joe DiMassina's coming up, and Morgan Wallen is next.
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0: Riley Green and Think Is You Drunk? I'm Eric De Niro. Here are some things that economists say will continue to rise in price this year. Restaurant meals, groceries, especially beef and sweets, computers, smartphones, gaming systems, electricity and gas bills, health insurance premiums, and streaming services.
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0: That's Luke Bryan in Country, and She Knows It. I'm Eric De Niro. What hair color do men find the most attractive on women? Studies indicate that brown hair is the most favored hair color. 67% of men prefer women who are brunettes. Blondes come in second.
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0: Luke Combs and Ain't No Love in Oklahoma. I'm Eric De Niro. More great countries coming up from Cole Swindell and Megan Maroney's next.
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0: That's Sam Hunt with Outskirts. I'm Eric De Niro. A large study found that men who drink more coffee daily have significantly higher testosterone than men who drink little or none, even after looking at weight, smoking activity, and alcohol.
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0: 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I'm Eric De Niro. One of the hottest dating trends this year is clear coding. Clear coding happens when singles state intentions up front rather than waiting until they're deeper into a relationship.
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0: 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Stick around, more great country headed your way from George Strait. 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

0: Lainey Wilson there with Phone Keys Wallet. I'm Eric De Niro. And if you want to live a longer, healthier life, never go to sleep mad after you've argued with your significant other. A study finds that when people resolve their issues immediately, the emotional fallout from an argument is almost totally erased.
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0: That's Kane Brown and Woman. Did you ever wonder why dog toys squeak? 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That's right. 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The same goes for ripping out all the stuffing.
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9: 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I'm Jared Kimker with Kimker Glass. 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